0: Live from the MyCowichandValleyNow.com newsroom, this is Sun FM News.
1: Good afternoon, I'm Sage Daniels. The municipality of North Cowichan is getting set to pay homage to some of its residents who have helped shape the Cowichan Valley's sports scene. Nominations are opening next week for the 2027 North Cowichan Duncan Sports Wall of Fame. The municipality is asking residents to nominate outstanding local athletes, teams, coaches, builders, and sports leaders. Nominations open September 14th and close January 31st. A new heritage category has also been added, recognizing people who made significant contributions to local sports before 1990. New inductees will be announced and honored at a ceremony in October 2027. BC Ferries customers could see fewer fuel surcharges in the future after the company was allowed to use some fare revenue to cover higher fuel costs. The BC Ferries Commissioner has approved a request to transfer money from a price cap account to its fuel account. BC Ferries says the move will reduce the amount of fuel costs that would otherwise have to be recovered through future surcharges. The company introduced a 5% fuel surcharge in June because of higher fuel prices. BC Ferries says it will continue to monitor fuel prices and determine whether future surcharges are needed. The price cap limits how much BC Ferries can increase its average fares, but it doesn't put a limit on the price of individual tickets. Another former BC Conservative has decided to join a newly formed political party, bringing their number in the legislature to six. Vista Radio's provincial reporter Emily Joveski has more.
2: Richmond Bridgeport MLA Teresa Watts says she's joining the new political party led by fellow former Conservative Peter Milibar. Watt is among the nine MLAs who quit the BC Conservative caucus in recent weeks amid criticism of Carrie Lynn Finley's leadership. Milibar serving as interim leader of the as-yet-unnamed party. They plan to hold a leadership vote before the fall session of the legislature kicks off on October 5th. Emily Joveski, Vista News, Victoria.
1: Prime Minister Mark Carney says Canada is always ready to strike a fair deal with the United States. When asked by reporters in Calgary, he reiterated they believe there is a mutually beneficial trade deal for Canada and the United States, and he and his team are ready. Carney also says the two countries can compartmentalize and discuss other issues. He says he remains in regular contact with U.S. President Donald Trump and has spoken with him a couple of times in the last few days related to issues around Ukraine and Iran as part of their responsibility to work together.
3: 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CUPE, better services, better communities.
4: Thank you, news team. Let's get into sports. There's a lot of ground to cover here. Let's start local. The Cowichan Capitals got a win yesterday in a shootout. It was yesterday afternoon at home against the Powell River Kings in preseason. They are continuing their preseason today, actually making their way up to Nanaimo right now to play the Clippers. That'll be at 7 o'clock. Home opener for the Capitals this year is exactly 1 week from today, next Friday, against the Victoria Grizzlies. Hint, if you listen here, you might be able to find out how you can win some tickets to that home opener. In the CFL, BC Lions, they've got a game this weekend against the Montreal Alouettes. They lost to the Alouettes last weekend. They're going to try and get back in the win column this weekend. In the NFL, the Seahawks have already played this week. They beat the Patriots. Last night, the LA Rams, who were the supposed best team in football, they're the favorites to win the Super Bowl this year, they got thwomped by the 49ers. And what else is going on? NASCAR? The Cup Series is going just outside of St. Louis. I think for the first time ever, they're going to be at a track that's on the Illinois side of the border near St. Louis, which is something. That's it for sports. Now to weather. Today, decent day. We got up around 20 degrees at one point, which was nice. Mostly clouds. We could have a chance of showers actually heading through tonight into tomorrow. Expected to clear up around noon tomorrow, which is always nice, especially since we've got a big event going on tomorrow afternoon. Our Rock to Tour concert at Red Arrow is happening. Weather should be nice for it. Sunday, then we've got sunny skies. And then as we head into next work week, mostly clouds, a little bit of showers here or there. Right now in the valley, it's 19 degrees.
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0: Friday in the 5 o'clock hour. I love it because I get to pull out this intro.
1: It's the afternoon show with Nicholas Arnold.
0: Listen to how happy that organ sounds. That's because it's the happy organ. Hey, we're into our last hour of the work week, at least you and I's work week together. That's something to look forward to. Appreciate you keeping the dial on 89.7. Aside from having some awesome music ahead of us, we've got Dr. Matt from Psychotherapy making his way into the studio. We'll talk. He's got an opportunity to join the Psychotherapy team. If you're interested in hanging out and fixing bikes all day, selling bikes, he's got an opportunity coming up. We'll chat about that. Also, more looking ahead, tomorrow, a big day. We're really excited. Our Rock the Tour concert at Red Arrow is happening. Tickets on sale now. You can also get them at the door at Red Arrow. The event from 3 to 8 tomorrow. Doors open at 3. Festivities get underway at around 4-ish. So we're looking forward to that. Lots to look forward to. The weekend is nearly afoot here. Thanks for choosing Sun FM.
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0: It's time for a psychotherapy session with Dr. Matt from Psychotherapy. He's not a real doctor, but he is a real cyclist.
1: Yes, it is a psychotherapy update. I am joined now, Dr. Matt, not a real doctor, but he is a real cyclist. How are you, fella?
2: I'm very well. Yeah, nice and busy.
1: Yeah.
2: People are riding their bikes in beautiful fall conditions.
1: Yeah, that's the thing about the Couch Valley. We don't really have bike season and non-bike season. You have summer bike season and then wet bike season.
2: Yes. I think like the next 2 months are like one of my favorite times to ride a bike. A little bit cooler. Trail conditions are better. Dust is down on the Couch Valley Trail. It's great.
1: Yeah.
2: A little bit darker, but we still have great lights. So.
1: Yeah. Mm-hmm. We were talking, we'll get into the subject for this week, but you're looking to add somebody to your team.
2: Hey, if you know anybody who wants to work in a bike shop, we are looking, whether it's sales or experienced mechanic, we are as busy as we can get. So, and it's only getting busier. So
1: yeah,
2: we'll train the right person, of course, but it's everything. We still,
1: every time I'm in there, you guys seem to be having a great time. What's the work environment like?
2: Fun. I get to work on bikes and everyone gets that new bike smile, which is just awesome. People want to be there. People want to be there and look at new bikes or get their bike fixed, and it's great.
1: Yeah, love that new bike smile.
2: Also, free lunch Fridays.
1: Free lunch Fridays?
2: Mm-hmm.
1: What's on the menu normally?
2: We like a little Thai Lum Lum or Craig Streets or really anything.
1: Jeez.
2: A little bit of everything.
1: So you had a nice lunch today.
2: I'll have it when I get back. Yeah.
1: Oh my gosh. Cool.
2: So busy. I don't have time to eat lunch, really.
1: Any sort of tip for us this week? Anything you're looking forward to?
2: Oh, it's getting dark out there. So just, and if it gets a little bit calmer, a little bit cooler, just remember it's great fall riding. Make sure you're lit up, have the proper lights, and maybe a little bit cooler weather gear. But man, come ride bikes. It's awesome.
1: And as always,
2: all time fall time, they call it.
1: Yeah. And as always,
2: don't forget, pump your tires, loop that chain.
1: Thanks, Dr. Matt.
2: Thank you.
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3: 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Just put your paws up.

evergreen. Your black, white, beige, Chola descent. Your Lebanese, your Orient. Whether life's disabilities left you outcast or leader teased, rejoice and love yourself today. Cause baby, you were born this way.

I haven't talked about this yet today, but it kind of feels wrong to not mention it. We're at the 25th anniversary of 9/11. And I haven't mentioned it because, I mean, we're generally an upbeat radio station and we kind of shy away from topics that are a little bit more heavy. But it feels wrong to not at least mention that we're at this anniversary. And I was a little too young to really understand what was going on. 2001, I would have been 4 turning 5. I didn't really have a concept of what was going on, but I kind of remember like, oh, this huge event happened. This incident happened. And as I was growing up for years and years and years, I would keep seeing on the news, like they keep talking about 9/11. And I didn't understand, like, why do they keep talking about this? This happened like 4 years ago. It happened like 5 years ago. Why do they keep talking about it? And as I've grown older, you realize that that was one of those events where there was a before 9/11 and an after 9/11 world. And I'm pretty sure in my lifetime, we've only really had two events like that, 9/11 and the COVID pandemic, where it's like before this event and after this event, the world was radically different. And so it would feel wrong for me to not at least mention that it's been 25 years of a post 9/11 world. And of course, still thinking about everybody who was lost that day and just how profoundly the world changed in

0: If you haven't received a formal engraved invitation, I'm about to engrave one to you over the radio. Does this work as engraving? That's me engraving. Although it kind of sounds like weird Morse code. What did I just Morse code you? I have no idea. Tomorrow is our Rock to Tour concert at Red Arrow, raising money for the Tour to Rock, which they send funds to help support childhood cancer research, as well as Camp Good Times, which is an incredible place. I got to go there a couple years ago when I was riding on the Tour to Rock, and you just see the impact that place has on families. It's a safe haven, a medically supervised environment where families going through a cancer diagnosis can kind of just let their hair down and just let their kids be kids, you know? So it's a great cause. If you're interested in coming and hanging out, we've got legendary Couch Valley band Maxwell Smart playing. We've got live auctions. We've got a silent auction. We've got head shaves, which just supporting the cause, raising money, and people will shave their heads. Liz Stewart raising money to shave her head, which she's got a great head of hair. Let me just go check out how her fundraiser is doing. TourToRock.ca. As of right now, she has raised $11,800. It's the most successful fundraiser of anybody who's not riding on the team this year, which is unbelievable. It's almost double second place. So really proud of Liz and what she's doing. Really proud of the community for already stepping up and showing their support. And really looking forward to tomorrow. It's such a great, positive environment. And it's going to be fun to be in that again. Our Rock to Tour concert happening at Red Arrow Brewing tomorrow. Kids under, I think, is it kids under 12 get in for free? So bring the family. Let's have a good time.
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Well, we are on our way to 6 o'clock. I'm getting out of here. It's time for me to get the boot. I got to go. Hopefully, I'll see you tomorrow at Red Arrow for our Rock to Tour concert. Really looking forward to that. You can get tickets at the door. Event is from 4 to 8, but doors open at 3 o'clock if you want to hang out and help raise a bunch of money to help fight childhood cancer. Okay, I'm out. I think that's all she wrote. I'm thinking there was something I was going to say to you, but I've said too much to you this week, so I'm just going to go now. Have a great weekend. Ciao.

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0: Well, not the Craw. The Craw.
1: Oh, yes, the Craw.
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1: What I wanted to talk about today is when outside animals get inside, because it's a thing that happened, and basically any animal that isn't like a dog or a cat to me is an inside animal. Wild animals, I guess people would call them. But I was thinking about this, how like even the most mundane experiences, horrifying to me because I'm terrified of like one of the outside animals that likes to come inside, spiders. And my wife and I, usually we don't like text each other all caps or like in emergencies, but it was a couple of days ago when my phone just started blowing up and it's like, all these messages, including like the SOS emoji. And I'm like, oh, okay, something's really wrong here. Followed by a video of the biggest spider I have ever seen inside the room that we were staying at our Airbnb on the long weekend. And I was like, no. Oh, the good news was I'd had a few beers by that point, and so I could muster up the courage to deal with it. But like spiders getting inside to me is a big deal. To most people, it's not a big deal. And I was reading this story in a local community Facebook group. A woman named Tara posted it and said, just wanted to give everyone a heads up. Make sure your vehicle windows are rolled up in the evenings. Last night, one of mine was left halfway down, which resulted in a bat entering my car. I couldn't get it back out. I drove my kids to school this morning, then proceeded to go to work, still not realizing the bat was in my car. I reached over to grab something, and to my surprise, I grabbed the bat. Grabbing the bat. Oh, hopefully it didn't like bite her or anything. Said she was erring on the side of caution to get some rabies treatment because, gross. Gross. But I want to hear your stories about outside animals getting inside, whether it's inside your house, maybe your camper. I know camping season's just about starting to wind down, but maybe when you break that bad boy out there in the spring, what's living in there? Or, of course, animals getting into your car as well. If you want to share your stories of the outside animals getting inside, I'd love to hear them today. 250-746-4897. You can brag about your feats of bravery in fighting off the toonie-sized spider with my shoe.
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0: FM. On your Friday, feeling good as we work our way towards another weekend. I wanted to talk about when outside animals get inside on the program today. There's a woman in Shawinigan Lake who said that somehow, some way, I guess the way was leaving their window in their vehicle down overnight, a bat got into their car and they didn't realize the next morning until after they'd driven and dropped their kids off at school. How about that for one of your first days of school? And then was on her way to work when she then reached over to grab something, I guess, either like on the floorboard in the back seat or in the passenger side, grabbed the bat. Gross. Went to get checked out for rabies. I would have nightmares. I would never be able to reach anywhere in my car again. It's like when your security blanket just goes down. It's like anything could be in there. Matthew texted the show, 250-746-4897, said, beautiful morning we're having. I had last fall this monster, can't say the next word, spider in our bedroom, scared the can't say the next word out of us. It was like 5 inches in diameter. What? That's crazy. That's crazy. And I'm going to knock on wood so hard right now, because usually this time of year is when the spiders kind of start to come inside, right? Because it starts to get a little bit cooler, a little bit wetter outdoors. And so there was a time, it was like 3 or 4 years ago, but we had quite a few, not like giant, but like big enough that I could see them from 20 feet away, spiders that would wander around this, like not the studio, but the office area next to the garage. And it was terrible. Terrible. We also got this text in from Frida, and I'm going to have to get more details from Frida because this is insane. Said, one time a bird had built their nest into our washer dryer somehow, but through the tube in the back? That's crazy. Aren't those like, don't those usually have like a grate or something over them? When outdoor animals get indoors, you can text the show, 250-746-4897.
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1: We're talking about outside animals getting inside because a woman in Shaunigan Lake was just kind of putting out a warning, I guess, to people saying, hey, like, I mean, the rain would be a reason for it, but I guess also bats. Don't leave your windows down in your car overnight. Because a woman in Shaunigan did. A bat got into her vehicle, and then she didn't notice. Started driving, dropped her kids off at school, was headed to work herself, tried to grab something in the passenger seat or on the floor. Grab the bat. Ugh, gross. Outside animals, inside. Inside animals, inside, fine. Totally normal. But when the outside animals get inside, that's when we feel uncomfortable. Tracy texted in a couple of great stories. I always love when a text comes in and says, I'll try to make them quick because I know it's going to be a good story. But anyways, Tracy texted in and said that's at their cabin on the lake in Port Alice. Oh, that's far away. It must be a nice little spot. Said, there's no electricity at our cabin, so in the middle of the night, you got to use the flashlight to go to the bathroom. Like the good old days. I get up in the middle of the night, grab my flashlight, head to the bathroom. Once I get there, I swing the flashlight and it goes over the toilet and I see a big leaf in there and think, huh, that's weird. Where did that come from? So I flash the light at the leaf again. It's a giant bat in the toilet above the waterline alive. So I close the lid. I went and tried to get my partner at the time to get rid of it. We couldn't figure out how to get it out of the toilet. So at the end, we flushed him. That's a bit tortuous, isn't it? Said, if I hadn't flashed the flashlight on the toilet, I would have sat down, started to go back to the bathroom right on the bat. That might have been a little bit more torturous for both of you. The bat's getting waterboarded with not water, and you're maybe getting a bat bite on the behind. Tracy said, after that, I always check twice on the toilet before I sit. Yeah, I can totally understand that. I haven't had too many issues with outside animals coming inside. I mean, at the last place we lived, we had a bit of an ant problem off the bat, but just we sealed up some little gaps and that sort of sorted itself out. Mice in the vehicle as well when we were living out in West Shaunigan because it was quite rural. But bat in the toilet, not something I would enjoy.
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5: 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We go today to Washington, D.C. A man from California drove all the way across the country and illegally parked. That doesn't on its own make you the idiot, but we'll get there. 35-year-old Falon Tamdali from Julian, California was arrested and charged after illegally parking in front of the U.S. Capitol building on Tuesday. He was driving a flatbed pickup truck with a 10-foot-tall guillotine on the flat deck. Officers pulled up to the illegally parked vehicle and seized the guillotine. When they asked him whether it was a prop or what was going on, he said, "It's the real deal, man." Charged with misdemeanor, attempted possession of a prohibited weapon. Tamdali told police he had a concealed carry permit, and they said, "Yeah, that's not for one of these." Then asked him why he drove all the way, specifically from California to Washington, D.C. with the guillotine. He said, "No specific reason, just going on a road trip." Police are currently investigating why he went all the way to the Capitol building. Again, arrested and charged with misdemeanor, attempted possession of a prohibited weapon, and a ticket for parking in a no parking zone. 35-year-old California man, Falon Tamdali. Today's 840 Idiot.
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0: 9th, live music by Thick as Thieves and Soul Shakers. 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And Sunday afternoon, Madison Blues Band, Ed Peekakoot, and George Leach on the main stage. 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
1: I don't really know where I'm going to go with this, but I do think that it's, yeah, it has to be mentioned. Today is September the 11th. Today is 25 years from 9/11. And it's one of those stories that reaches everywhere. I actually just came across it on social media a little bit ago and was doing some reading. The Vancouver airport did like a Q&A with a bunch of employees that they still have that were working on that day, and like how basically scary everything was. And I even came across a video, and it's like, you know, I was five when it happened, and so I don't have great recollection of that time. I would have been like kindergarten if I was even in school. But I came across a video on Twitter last night, and it was someone who had uploaded like a 2-hour VCR PVR recording of the morning news from that day. And it was just like, holy smokes, the world was so different. And then all of a sudden it became really serious. Like the morning news anchor on TV was just holding up the newspaper and like doing show and tell with it, which was like really funny, actually. It's like, this is what the news used to look like. But then, you know, life as we know it kind of changed forever, right? And just like seeing all the videos and hearing all the accounts of people that were either in the area or no matter where they were. I mean, there's an interview with like 50 different people that worked in the Vancouver airport. And Vancouver's not anywhere close to New York City. Of course, everything you've heard about the fantastic people of Gander. I never made it to Gander when I was in Newfoundland, but the hospitality of the Newfies is next level. I remember that when we were there, the people we were staying with, my wife's aunt and uncle, I guess, were like, oh, yeah, no, go visit our friends. Just show up, knock on the door. They'll let you in. They'll make you lunch. And it's like, really? We have no idea who these people are, but like the hospitality is incredible. And I see fire departments from here in the Cowichan Valley, like Satlam and Duncan and some of the other ones posting, you know, the in memory and the never forget stories and photos. And yeah, it's one of those things that it's tough for me to explain because like, obviously I was alive when it happened, but my recollection of it is basically nothing. Kayla just texted in. I know I've been going for a little bit already. Kayla just texted in and said, I was in Gander earlier this year and saw the exhibit. It was really moving. They have a display at one of their museums and talked all about the event. Yeah, Gander's such an insane story, like insane in the best ways because of how small of a place it is. It's like smaller than the Nanaimo airport. And basically every flight on the Eastern Seaboard went there. And I was watching a TikTok while I was supposed to be working about someone explaining how, you know, they welcomed all these people into their homes and they fed them and they gave them clothes and, you know, people that felt thankful to the people of Gander, like donated for them to build a park. And then they built one with like a memorial at it. It's really, truly amazing. And it's one of those stories that I guess now 25 years ago, no, if you were like cognizant and not 5 years old like me, remember where you were, remember what you were doing. And here we are 25 years later.
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0: productive like working out or cleaning the house. But here you are. And this is a great choice. 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
1: Wondering what's going on around the Cowichan Valley this weekend? I've got you covered. This Saturday, it is a fundraiser for the Tour de Rock, which is that annual bike ride that goes all the way across Vancouver Island, just over 1,000 kilometers, raising money for childhood cancer research and for Camp Good Times, which is where kids and families can go to get away while dealing with a cancer diagnosis. This Saturday is our fourth annual Rock de Tour concert. It's at Red Arrow Brewing, as always. The headlining band, as always, Cowichan Valley legends Maxwell Smart. And we're all coming together to raise money for this great cause. There's going to be awesome live music, like I mentioned. There's going to be food. There's going to be 50-50s. There's going to be auctions, silent and live, and head shaves, which Liz Stewart from Just Jake's, from just, you know Liz, she's always on. She's shaving her luscious locks, and I think she's almost raised 10 grand, which is just so unbelievable to see the community show up. If you want to be a part of the community that shows up, we'd love to see you there. Red Arrow Brewing this Saturday from 3 until 8 in the afternoon. And get your tickets on Eventbrite or at Red Arrow Brewing. This year, we're supporting Tour de Rock rider, the Cowichan Valley representative on the Tour de Rock, Mary Skorupka, who's been a nurse at the Cowichan District Hospital for 40 years. That's not a typo.
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1: You're listening to Sun FM. Hey, my name's Nicholas. Still joined on the line. I got my buddy Nathan in London. Nathan, you're there?
2: I'm here.
1: Okay. You're doing some shopping. You have your kid's first birthday party. Is that what's going on there?
2: Yeah, it's his first birthday party tomorrow, and I forgot his bathing suit at daycare, so now I'm at the store trying to find a bathing suit for a one-year-old.
1: And you have a dog strapped to your back, which we won't get to. I think that's insane. But, okay.
2: My dog is smaller than my son was at birth, so.
1: Yeah. Okay, gotcha. Gotcha. I wanted to ask you about these first birthday parties, because my brother's going through one of these, too. Are you, like...
2: He's turning one?
1: You know, my brother's kid is turning one. Thank you, Nathan.
2: Okay, got it.
1: Thank
2: got
1: you.
2: It.
1: We're aware that these parties, they're more for you than for the child, right?
2: Well, I think it's a way to celebrate a year of parenthood with your friends that have gotten you through it. So that's kind of how we like to think of it. It's not a memory that he'll have forever, but obviously it's one that we'll have, and it's a way to thank people that have been there for us. So kind of how we look at it.
1: Because I'll be honest with you, I've been kind of cynical about this whole thing. It's like the kid isn't going to remember if you put up a banner. But the way that you're going about it, it's like, it's, what is that? How to say that again?
2: It's a way to say thank you to people that are close to us that have helped us through the last year, right? So it's a way to just gather with our friends who have been there for us through the good times and the bad of the last year. And it's something that we'll have pictures of, and we'll see all these photos one day and know that he was celebrated even from the very start. So,
1: jeez.
2: Yeah.
1: I got to tell you, I was ready to crap all over the idea of first birthday parties. Like, the kid isn't going to remember it, but now you've made it all nice.
2: I try.
1: Why'd you have to do that?
2: Well, you know, gotta do what you can.
1: Yeah, gotta do what you can. Thanks for coming on.
2: Life.
1: Thanks for chatting.
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1: I haven't talked about this yet today, but it kind of feels wrong to not mention it. We're at the 25th anniversary of 9/11, and I haven't mentioned it because, I mean, we're generally an upbeat radio station, and we kind of shy away from topics that are a little bit more heavy, but it feels wrong to not at least mention that we're at this anniversary, and I was a little too young to really understand what was going on. 2001, I would have been 4 turning 5. I didn't really have a concept of what was going on, but I kind of remember, like, oh, this huge event happened, this incident happened. And as I was growing up for years and years and years, I would keep seeing on the news, like, they keep talking about 9/11, 9/11, 9/11. And I didn't understand, like, why do they keep talking about this? This happened like 4 years ago, it happened like 5 years ago. Why do they keep talking about it? And as I've grown older, you realize that that was one of those events where there was a before 9/11 and an after 9/11 world. And I'm pretty sure in my lifetime, we've only really had 2 events like that, 9/11 and the COVID pandemic, where it's like before this event and after this event, the world was radically different. And so it would feel wrong for me to not at least mention that it's been 25 years of a post 9/11 world. And, of course, still thinking about everybody who was lost that day and just how profoundly the world changed in an instant.
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1: If you haven't received a formal engraved invitation, I'm about to engrave one to you over the radio. Does this work as engraving? That's me engraving, although it kind of sounds like weird Morse code. What did I just Morse code you? I have no idea. Tomorrow is our Rock to Tour concert at Red Arrow, raising money for the Tour to Rock, which they send funds to help support childhood cancer research, as well as Camp Good Times, which is an incredible place. I got to go there a couple years ago when I was riding on the Tour to Rock, and you just see the impact that place has on families. It's a safe haven, a medically supervised environment where families going through a cancer diagnosis can kind of just let their hair down and just let their kids be kids, you know? So it's a great cause. If you're interested in coming and hanging out, we've got legendary Couch Valley band Maxwell Smart playing. We've got live auctions. We've got a silent auction. We've got head shaves, which... just supporting the cause, raising money, and people will shave their heads. Liz Stewart raising money to shave her head, which she's got a great head of hair. Let me just go check out how her fundraiser is doing. TourToRock.ca. As of right now, she has raised $11,800. It's the most successful fundraiser of anybody who's not riding on the team this year, which is unbelievable. It's almost double second place. So really proud of Liz and what she's doing. Really proud of the community for already stepping up and showing their support, and really looking forward to tomorrow. It's such a great positive environment, and it's going to be fun to be in that again. Our Rock to Tour concert happening at Red Arrow Brewing tomorrow. 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So bring the family. Let's have a good time.
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Hey there, thanks for joining me. I'm Ricky Tyler. I hope you had a fantastic week and that you're enjoying your weekend so far. Coming up on the show today, a couple of cool innovations in textiles. Also, I'll tell you about a new documentary about a real-life Canadian hero. And we're going to talk back to school. All that and more. Stick around. Yeah, yeah.

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0: 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Good morning. Happy Saturday. Just wanted to remind you, today is Rock the Tour. 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

0: Hey there, I'm Ricky Tyler. Thank you so much for being with me today. And the 25th anniversary of the 9/11 attacks on the United States just passed. Hard to believe it's been 25 years already. Sometimes it still feels like yesterday. And I have no way to explain for those of you that weren't alive at the time or too young to remember what that time was like. And one thing I try to do every year, instead of focusing on the horror and fear of that time, is remember the contributions of Canadians in the aftermath of that day. And Historica Canada created a brand new Heritage Minute to celebrate the town of Gander, Newfoundland. On September 11th, 2001, 38 planes were diverted to Gander. Following the closure of U.S. airspace, Gander's population nearly doubled for the next few days. And that story is filled with moments of kindness and acts of service experienced in Gander and the surrounding communities. That they got Rick Mercer to play the mayor of Gander for this Heritage Minute was just a brilliant touch. I know we're at a weird time right now. Our relationship with our southern neighbor is on shaky ground these days, but you know, Canada really Canada'd hard on 9/11 and in the days and weeks and months and even years after. And we should never forget that. And if you ever need a reminder of what we are all about, just look to Gander, Newfoundland. 89.7
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0: Hey there, I'm Ricky Tyler. Thank you so much for being with me today. And this got me right in the feels. Last weekend, the late, great Rob Reiner won an Emmy 9 months after his murder. He won the Outstanding Guest Actor in a Comedy Series Award for his appearance on The Bear at the Emmy Awards Night 2. The announcement got a minute-long standing ovation from the audience. The win set a record for the largest gap between wins with 48 years, a record that was previously held by his own father, Carl Reiner, who went 37 years between Emmy wins. The live 78th annual Emmys broadcast on NBC takes place on Monday. 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
1: Good morning. I'm Sage Daniels.
2: The municipality of North Cowichan is getting set to pay homage to some of its residents who have helped shape the Cowichan Valley's sports scene. Nominations are opening next week for the 2027 North Cowichan Duncan Sports Wall of Fame. The municipality is asking residents to nominate outstanding local athletes, teams, coaches, builders, and sports leaders. Nominations open September 14th and close January 31st. A new heritage category has also been added, recognizing people who made significant contributions to local sports before 1990. New inductees will be announced and honored at a ceremony in October 2027. BC Ferries customers could see fewer fuel surcharges in the future after the company was allowed to use some fare revenue to cover higher fuel costs. The BC Ferries Commissioner has approved a request to transfer money from a price cap account to its fuel account. BC Ferries says the move will reduce the amount of fuel costs that would otherwise have to be recovered through future surcharges. The company introduced a 5% fuel surcharge in June because of higher fuel prices. BC Ferries says it will continue to monitor fuel prices and determine whether future surcharges are needed. The price cap limits how much BC Ferries can increase its average fares, but it doesn't put a limit on the price of individual tickets. Another former BC Conservative has decided to join a newly formed political party, bringing their number in the legislature to 6. Vista Radio's provincial reporter Emily Joveski has more.
3: Richmond Bridgeport MLA Teresa Watts says she's joining the new political party led by fellow former Conservative Peter Milibar. Watt is among the 9 MLAs who quit the BC Conservative caucus in recent weeks amid criticism of Carrie Lynn Finley's leadership. Milibar serving as interim leader of the as-yet-unnamed party. They plan to hold a leadership vote before the fall session of the legislature kicks off on October 5th. Emily Joveski, Vista News, Victoria.
2: Prime Minister Mark Carney says Canada is always ready to strike a fair deal with the United States. When asked by reporters in Calgary, he reiterated they believe there is a mutually beneficial trade deal for Canada and the United States, and he and his team are ready. Carney also says the two countries can compartmentalize and discuss other issues. He says he remains in regular contact with U.S. President Donald Trump and has spoken with him a couple of times in the last few days related to issues around Ukraine and Iran as part of their responsibility to work together.
1: Taking a look at your afternoon forecast, it's going to be partly cloudy, accompanied by some light wind, and it'll get to a low of 12. Tomorrow, mainly sunny skies throughout the day with a high of 21 and a low of 11. Right now it's 11 and mainly cloudy.
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1: Hey, what's up? I'm Ricky Tyler. Glad you could join me today. I hope you're having an amazing weekend so far. This is super interesting. Well, it's well known and scientifically proven that wearing white on a hot summer day can help keep you cool. Darker and more colorful clothing absorb more sunlight, while white reflects it. But scientists in Australia have now developed a purple fabric that challenges this conventional wisdom and could eventually help people stay cool without sacrificing color. This new textile uses something called passive radiative cooling, a process that allows a material to reflect sunlight while releasing heat as infrared radiation. During outdoor testing in direct sunlight, the purple fabric stayed 4.2 degrees cooler than commercial white cotton and 6.2% cooler than conventional purple cotton. This will have great potential for people that work outdoors, maybe sports teams too, although you can't have every team wearing purple, I guess. But isn't that cool? No pun intended there. Yay, science.
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10: Hey, it's Justice from the Sunrise Show. Good morning. Happy Saturday. Just wanted to remind you, today is Rock the Tour. 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

0: there. How's it going? I'm Ricky Tyler. Thank you for joining me today. And this past week marked the 60th anniversary of one of the greatest TV shows of all time. Star Trek, and a new box set featuring the original series remastered for Blu-ray has been released. This limited edition set includes special packaging tied to the anniversary with a curated set of limited edition lobby cards showcasing unforgettable moments and rare behind-the-scenes imagery, and a tiny vinyl featuring the themes and sounds of the series. Oh, and of course you're also going to get all three seasons of the classic series. Star Trek, the original series, the complete series on Blu-ray is available now exclusively through Amazon.
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0: Hey there, Ricky Tyler in today. Thank you so much for joining me in the 51st Annual Toronto International Film Festival, or TIFF, is officially underway this weekend. And that's where a brand new documentary about Canadian hero Terry Fox will make its premiere. It's a feature-length documentary following Terry Fox's 1980 Marathon of Hope, directed by Sean Menard. The film uses 96 reels of newly discovered, restored 4K archival footage that was long thought to be lost. The film avoids traditional talking head interviews, relying instead on archival sound and voiceovers. Run Terry Run will make its world premiere at the Toronto International Film Festival on September 19th, one day ahead of the 46th annual Terry Fox Run across Canada on September 20th. It opens in theaters nationwide on October 9th.
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1: Good morning. I'm Sage Daniels. The municipality of North Cowichan is getting set to pay homage to some of its residents who have helped shape the Cowichan Valley's sports scene. Nominations are opening next week for the 2027 North Cowichan Duncan Sports Wall of Fame. The municipality is asking residents to nominate outstanding local athletes, teams, coaches, builders, and sports leaders. Nominations open September 14th and close January 31st. A new heritage category has also been added, recognizing people who made significant contributions to local sports before 1990. New inductees will be announced and honored at a ceremony in October 2027. BC Ferries customers could see fewer fuel surcharges in the future after the company was allowed to use some fare revenue to cover higher fuel costs. The BC Ferries Commissioner has approved a request to transfer money from a price cap account to its fuel account. BC Ferries says the move will reduce the amount of fuel costs that would otherwise have to be recovered through future surcharges. The company introduced a 5% fuel surcharge in June because of higher fuel prices. BC Ferries says it will continue to monitor fuel prices and determine whether future surcharges are needed. The price cap limits how much BC Ferries can increase its average fares, but it doesn't put a limit on the price of individual tickets. Another former BC Conservative has decided to join a newly formed political party, bringing their number in the legislature to six. Vista Radio's provincial reporter Emily Joveski has more.
2: Richmond Bridgeport MLA Teresa Watts says she's joining the new political party led by fellow former Conservative Peter Milibar. Watt is among the nine MLAs who quit the BC Conservative caucus in recent weeks amid criticism of Carrie Lynn Findlay's leadership. Milibar serving as interim leader of the as-yet-unnamed party. They plan to hold a leadership vote before the fall session of the legislature kicks off on October 5th. Emily Joveski, Vista News, Victoria.
1: Prime Minister Mark Carney says Canada is always ready to strike a fair deal with the United States. When asked by reporters in Calgary, he reiterated they believe there is a mutually beneficial trade deal for Canada and the United States, and he and his team are ready. Carney also says the two countries can compartmentalize and discuss other issues. He says he remains in regular contact with U.S. President Donald Trump and has spoken with him a couple of times in the last few days related to issues around Ukraine and Iran as part of their responsibility to work together.
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1: Taking a look at your afternoon forecast, it's going to be partly cloudy, accompanied by some light wind, and it'll get to a low of 12. Tomorrow, mainly sunny skies throughout the day with a high of 21 and a low of 11. Right now it's 11 and mainly cloudy.
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0: there. I'm Ricky Tyler. Thank you so much for hanging out with me today. And this is super interesting. Finland is turning mushrooms into leather. Scientists in Finland have found a way to grow leather-like fabric from mushrooms on a large scale. The material needs very little water, grows in just 2 weeks, and fully breaks down when it's done. The mushroom-based fabric reached 77% biodegradation in aquatic conditions after just 28 days, according to the study. Cow leather, by contrast, broke down just 15% over 119 days, and vinyl cotton fabric reached only 35% biodegradation over the same period. To show the mushroom-based material could be worked into a product, the researchers cut, dyed, and stitched it into a test handbag. At larger production volumes, they say they could create other options for handbags, car interiors, household goods, offering a leather-like look without generating as much waste. Unfortunately, this comes decades too late for some heavy metal and hair bands that could have benefited from the mushroom leather. They were probably the biggest buyers of leather at one point. But still, isn't it amazing technology? Yay, science.
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11: Hey, it's Justice from the Sunrise Show. Good morning. Happy Saturday. Just wanted to remind you, today is Rock the Tour. 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
1: I got options.
2: Hey there, I'm Ricky Tyler. Thank you so much for tuning in today. And back to school season for the kiddos. How's that going? This time of year always makes me think about my own back to school experience. And I thought that's what we could talk about today. We'll reminisce about back to school. What was your favorite thing about going back to school when you were a kid? I'm sure for a lot of people it was seeing their friends again, but for me, nah. I couldn't have cared less about that. I mean, it also didn't help that in grade school in particular, we moved around a lot. So from kindergarten to grade six, I attended four different schools. And then in high school, well, I would usually see a lot of my friends over the summer. So for me, it was all about the school supplies, like fresh notebooks that you wouldn't even want to write in because they were pristine. You know, getting fun new pencils and pens. That was my thing. That's what I look forward to the most. How about you? What was your favorite thing about going back to school when you were a kid? Tell me in an email, the Ricky Tyler Show at vistaradio.ca.
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0: How's it going? I'm Ricky Tyler. Thank you so much for tuning in today. It's back to school time for the kiddos. So today we're hopping in the Wayback Time Machine and reminiscing about our own back to school days. When you were a kid, what was your favorite thing about going back to school? For me, it was the fresh school supplies. I heard from Leslie. She brought up something I totally forgot about. Wow, I'm having major flashbacks now. She said, covering my textbooks with paper bags. Wow, you really just unlocked a core memory for me there, Leslie. Is that still a thing? Like when I was a kid, we got our textbooks, we brought them home, and then we'd have to wrap the covers in paper bags, I guess to keep them nice, right? Do kids still do that? Is that still a thing? If you're a parent of school-aged children, please let me know. Amazing. Thanks, Leslie. Keep your answers coming. What were your favorite things about going back to school? Just send an email to the Ricky Tyler Show at vistaradio.ca.
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1: Good morning. I'm Sage Daniels. The municipality of North Cowichan is getting set to pay homage to some of its residents who have helped shape the Cowichan Valley's sports scene. Nominations are opening next week for the 2027 North Cowichan Duncan Sports Wall of Fame. The municipality is asking residents to nominate outstanding local athletes, teams, coaches, builders, and sports leaders. Nominations open September 14th and close January 31st. A new heritage category has also been added, recognizing people who made significant contributions to local sports before 1990. New inductees will be announced and honored at a ceremony in October 2027. BC Ferries customers could see fewer fuel surcharges in the future after the company was allowed to use some fare revenue to cover higher fuel costs. The BC Ferries Commissioner has approved a request to transfer money from a price cap account to its fuel account. BC Ferries says the move will reduce the amount of fuel costs that would otherwise have to be recovered through future surcharges. The company introduced a 5% fuel surcharge in June because of higher fuel prices. BC Ferries says it will continue to monitor fuel prices and determine whether future surcharges are needed. The price cap limits how much BC Ferries can increase its average fares, but it doesn't put a limit on the price of individual tickets. Another former BC Conservative has decided to join a newly formed political party, bringing their number in the legislature to six. Vista Radio's provincial reporter Emily Joveski has more.
2: Richmond Bridgeport MLA Teresa Watts says she's joining the new political party led by fellow former Conservative Peter Milibar. Watt is among the nine MLAs who quit the BC Conservative caucus in recent weeks amid criticism of Carrie Lynn Finley's leadership. Milibar serving as interim leader of the as-yet-unnamed party. They plan to hold a leadership vote before the fall session of the legislature kicks off on October 5th. Emily Joveski, Vista News, Victoria.
1: Prime Minister Mark Carney says Canada is always ready to strike a fair deal with the United States. When asked by reporters in Calgary, he reiterated they believe there is a mutually beneficial trade deal for Canada and the United States, and he and his team are ready. Carney also says the two countries can compartmentalize and discuss other issues. He says he remains in regular contact with U.S. President Donald Trump and has spoken with him a couple of times in the last few days related to issues around Ukraine and Iran as part of their responsibility to work together. Taking a look at your afternoon forecast, it's going to be partly cloudy, accompanied by some light wind, and it'll get to a low of 12. Tomorrow, mainly sunny skies throughout the day with a high of 21 and a low of 11. Right now it's 15 and mainly cloudy.
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Hey there, Ricky Tyler with you today. Glad you could join me. And it was back to school time for the kids this past week. And we are reminiscing about our own back to school days. I'm asking you, what was your favorite part about going back to school? For me, it was fresh school supplies. It's amazing how when you're a kid, you can get so excited over a pencil. But that was my thing. I heard from Gary, who said something kind of along the same lines. He said, getting a new binder so that I could draw all over it. Oh, yeah. Seen many an artistic binder over my school career. Did you used to draw that S? You know the one I'm talking about, that angular S that everybody used to draw on their binders and notebooks. Do kids still do that today? When I was young, everybody had that S somewhere. Thanks, Gary. Keep your answers coming. What was the thing you looked forward to the most when you were a kid going back to school? Just send an email to the Ricky Tyler Show at vistaradio.ca.

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0: Hey there, I'm Ricky Tyler. Thank you so much for joining me. Hope you're having a great weekend so far. And we are talking back to school with the kids back at school now. I thought we could reminisce about what we loved about going back to school when we were kids. This is a really sweet answer from Kara. She said, my favorite thing about back to school didn't actually happen at school. She said, my family always ate a special dinner on the first night back, and we would share about who was in our class, our teachers, our desk assignments, and that kind of thing. That is a really nice memory. Thank you for sharing. Keep your answers coming. What was your favorite thing about going back to school when you were a kid? Share your story in an email, TheRickyTylerShow@vistaradio.ca.
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Good morning. Happy Saturday. Just wanted to remind you, today is Rock the Tour. We'd love to see you at our Tour to Rock fundraising concert at Red Arrow this afternoon. 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

0: Hey there, I'm Ricky Tyler. Thank you so much for spending part of your weekend with me. I really appreciate it. I'm going to get going soon, but we've been talking about back to school. It is that time of year, and I'm asking you to share stories of what your favorite things were when you were a kid going back to school. And I've got to leave you with one more answer before I go, because this is too good. Clancy said the thing that he loved most about going back to school was weekends. Okay, thanks, Clancy. All right, that's it for me. Speaking of weekends, I hope you enjoy what's left of this one, and I also hope to catch you right back here next weekend, too. In the meantime, have a great week.
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1: Good afternoon. I'm Sage Daniels. The nomination period for October's municipal election has ended, with local chief election officers declaring the candidates as of Friday afternoon's deadline. North Cowichan voters will have two choices for mayor on their ballots, Rob Douglas and Chris Wilkinson. In Duncan, Mike McKinley is the lone mayoral candidate. There are 10 candidates running for 6 seats on Duncan City Council, and 12 candidates are running for 6 seats on North Cowichan Council. The deadline for candidates to withdraw their nomination is September 18th. General voting day is October 17th. The BC government has published its latest drought and water scarcity bulletin, with data reaching up to September 10th. Vista Radio's Wiley Henderson has more.
2: The report shows no changes locally since last week, with East Vancouver Island rated at 1 on its drought severity index. Level 5 is the most severe. West Vancouver Island and the Sunshine Coast are both rated at 0, which indicates conditions are normal or wetter than normal. The report says aquatic ecosystems and agricultural and drinking water supplies on Southeast Vancouver Island continue to experience water scarcity concerns, with stream flows below seasonal norms in most areas. There have also been reports of fish stranding and isolation in side channels and tributaries in Southeast Vancouver Island locations. Looking ahead, a cold front is expected to bring widespread showers and near or below normal temperatures to the northern half and southeastern portions of the province, while unsettled conditions are forecast to persist in the south coast. Wiley Henderson, Courtney.
1: As peak wildfire season begins to wind down, restoration experts say there's a long road to recovery for landscapes burned by the multiple intense fires in southern BC. That recovery process is also becoming more difficult as drought and climate change led to more frequent and intense fires. Angela Kane is the head of the Shuqwep Mak'ulu Restoration and Stewardship Society, which has been restoring lands burned in the 2017 Elephant Hill Fire. She says replanting areas after intense fires like Elephant Hill and those seen in southern BC this year is challenging.
3: What we saw was, areas that were burnt so hot that it destroyed the soil. It was like glass. There was no way for water to absorb through it.
1: Kane says climate change is also impacting the availability of seeds for replanting efforts. Locally, all 6 active wildfires on Vancouver Island are classified as under control, and there are no active blazes on the Sunshine Coast. Ottawa says Prime Minister Mark Carney and Ukrainian President Volodymyr Zelensky are forging a new chapter in the Canada-Ukraine partnership. In Calgary, the leaders signed a 100-year partnership declaration to work together in areas of defense, security, trade, and reconstruction. A series of new initiatives were also announced to bolster Canada's sovereign drone capabilities, expand co-production with Ukraine, and establish long-term cooperation on defense and security. It includes accelerating Canada's own drone production capabilities, a new partnership between 2 companies, one in each country, to develop and produce drones and drone-related technologies, and a government-to-government partnership to jointly produce uncrewed systems, counter-drone technologies, and priority munitions.
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1: Taking a look at your evening forecast, it's going to be partly cloudy with some light wind, and it'll get to a low of 12. Tomorrow, mainly sunny skies throughout the day with a high of 21 and a low of 12. Right now it's 17 and mainly cloudy.
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It's Justice from the Sunrise Show. Later today, would love to see you at Red Arrow. 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

0: What's going on? It is Kenny. Thanks so much for being here. Another weekend together, you and I. Playlist, I did scroll through. Pretty sweet. Some great songs. And the way it's all built for you by the bosses around here, primo playlist. Okay. We start with a little thing we do around here called clickbait. Yeah, we find the stories that show up in Facebook that you just don't have the time to read. We break it down for you in clickbait. Now, this one is about faking it, but faking it at work. Making your boss believe that you're actually working when you're not. And it's simple. 66% of us do this regularly. At least twice a week, we will spend time faking it. Making the boss think we actually are working. Now, managers do the same. That's over 70%. That's crazy. Forget all this stuff in this article. Now we just get down to it. How do you do it? If you've got a way to fake work, make it look like you're busy, please let us know. The Kenny Jones Show, MrRadio.ca. Now, also, let's remember the Seinfeld episode where George Costanza said, you just got to look annoyed. If you look annoyed, everybody will leave you alone because you look busy. Does that work? 66% of us fake work at work. What's your go-to way of doing it? Hit us up. And that right there is another edition of Clickbait. 89.7 Sun FM.
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0: Kenny, we're talking about this study that says 66% of us fake it at work. We fake working. How do you go about doing that? We got this message.
1: I work inside. You see, the best thing to do if you're an outside worker and your boss is driving by, point. That's right. You heard me correctly. Point. Point up. Point over. Point in any direction. Make sure your coworker points in the same direction, too.
0: Well, this is great. I mean, this falls in the line of the whole George Costanza from Seinfeld. He said, if you look angry, annoyed, perturbed, people are not going to bug you because obviously you're into something. So pointing, it's like they're doing something. They're discussing that something that needs to be done. So I agree with that. That's a good one. 66% of us fake it. Productivity at work. How do you get around that? If you got a story, hey, we don't have to use your name. We'll keep your name out of it. The Kenny Jones Show, VistaRadio.ca. Or maybe you just want to, you want your name out there and well, you're proud of it. I love that too.
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0: Well, it's been a minute. How's it going? It's Kenny. We used to get this guy that would call the show all the time, and he does a Red Green impression. And we obviously, it's not the real Red Green. We call him fake Red Green. We haven't heard from him in months, but look at this. He's back.
1: So it's about faking, huh?
0: Yeah, faking it at work there, fake Red Green. You're faking it, right?
1: I mean, I could be fake. I know I'm not AI.
0: Well, this is good. Yeah, that's true.
1: But yeah, a lot of it does fall under the look frustrated or annoyed.
0: So the George Costanza way.
1: In a sense, but it never hurts to have a prop.
0: A prop, okay.
1: Now think about it. Always have a hat with you. You don't have to wear the hat, but if you're fiddling with the hat or you got it off your head and you're rubbing your head, it looks like you're pretty busy.
0: Ah, that is true. That, again, you got to look frustrated or busy or, yeah, like underwhelmed or overwhelmed, maybe.
1: Yeah, you don't need to look frustrated. You can look confused. That worked for me a lot. Mm-hmm.
0: I love how we have fake Red Green telling us how to fake work.
1: Well, when you use a lot of duct tape to make things, it's kind of a faking way of building.
0: Just won't break character. I'm trying to get him to break character, and he won't do it. This guy's impressive.
1: I mean, I tried. You pick your way through. Once you pick your way through one thing, picking your way through other things is pretty easy.
0: I like it. I like it, fake Red Green. Well, it's good to hear from you because it's been a while.
1: Yeah, it has. It has. I had a really long blink.
0: You had a really long what?
1: Blink.
0: Oh, blink. Okay. Well played, fake Red Green. Thanks for checking in.
1: No problem. Keep your stick on the ice and make sure you have a hat.
0: Well, there it is, fake Red Green. Haven't had him on the show in a long time. Tried to get him to crack. He wouldn't. He will not tell me his real name.
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1: Good afternoon. I'm Sage Daniels. The nomination period for October's municipal election has ended, with local chief election officers declaring the candidates as of Friday afternoon's deadline. North Cowichan voters will have two choices for mayor on their ballots, Rob Douglas and Chris Wilkinson. In Duncan, Mike McKinley is the lone mayoral candidate. There are 10 candidates running for 6 seats on Duncan City Council, and 12 candidates are running for 6 seats on North Cowichan Council. The deadline for candidates to withdraw their nomination is September 18th. General voting day is October 17th. The BC government has published its latest drought and water scarcity bulletin, with data reaching up to September 10th. Vista Radio's Wiley Henderson has more.
2: The report shows no changes locally since last week, with East Vancouver Island rated at 1 on its drought severity index. Level 5 is the most severe. West Vancouver Island and the Sunshine Coast are both rated at 0, which indicates conditions are normal or wetter than normal. The report says aquatic ecosystems and agricultural and drinking water supplies on Southeast Vancouver Island continue to experience water scarcity concerns, with stream flows below seasonal norms in most areas. There have also been reports of fish stranding and isolation in side channels and tributaries in Southeast Vancouver Island locations. Looking ahead, a cold front is expected to bring widespread showers and near or below normal temperatures to the northern half and southeastern portions of the province, while unsettled conditions are forecast to persist in the south coast. Wiley Henderson, Courtney.
1: As peak wildfire season begins to wind down, restoration experts say there's a long road to recovery for landscapes burned by the multiple intense fires in southern BC. That recovery process is also becoming more difficult as drought and climate change led to more frequent and intense fires. Angela Kane is the head of the Shuqwep Mak'ulu Restoration and Stewardship Society, which has been restoring lands burned in the 2017 Elephant Hill fire. She says replanting areas after intense fires like Elephant Hill and those seen in southern BC this year is challenging.
3: What we saw was, areas that were burnt so hot that it destroyed the soil. It was like glass. There was no way for water to absorb through it.
1: Kane says climate change is also impacting the availability of seeds for replanting efforts. Locally, all 6 active wildfires on Vancouver Island are classified as under control, and there are no active blazes on the Sunshine Coast. Ottawa says Prime Minister Mark Carney and Ukrainian President Volodymyr Zelensky are forging a new chapter in the Canada-Ukraine partnership. In Calgary, the leaders signed a 100-year partnership declaration to work together in areas of defense, security, trade, and reconstruction. A series of new initiatives were also announced to bolster Canada's sovereign drone capabilities, expand co-production with Ukraine, and establish long-term cooperation on defense and security. It includes accelerating Canada's own drone production capabilities, a new partnership between 2 companies, one in each country, to develop and produce drones and drone-related technologies, and a government-to-government partnership to jointly produce uncrewed systems, counter-drone technologies, and priority munitions. Taking a look at your evening forecast, it's going to be partly cloudy with some light wind, and it'll get to a low of 12. Tomorrow, mainly sunny skies throughout the day with a high of 21 and a low of 12. Right now it's 17 and mainly cloudy.
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good afternoon. It's Justice from the Sunrise Show. 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

0: We call him Crazy Mike. How's it going? My name is Kenny. Crazy Mike has been on the show for the first few years of his retirement. We follow him along on all the things he gets up to. But now you wanted to discuss, of all things today, you wanted to talk about eggs. What do you got?
1: Well, on Sundays, I normally make an egg for myself. So when I cook eggs myself, as much as I try, the only way I can make eggs is scrambled. So I have a Denver scrambled egg, ham, green peppers, onions, that sort of thing. When I go to a restaurant, I always order them poached because that's my favorite way to eat eggs.
0: But you just don't know how to do it.
1: Well, I used to have an egg poacher, but it has found its way elsewhere.
0: Yeah,
1: so my thought is, what is the best way for eggs?
0: Oh, okay. So we toss it out there and see what everybody thinks. I think I'm with you. Scrambled eggs. But also, I think I'm jaded because that's the easiest way to do it, I think.
1: Yeah, well, they can see, when I go to a restaurant, I always order them poached.
0: So what other choices are there? There's scrambled, there's poached, there's fried.
1: Over easy.
0: Over hard.
1: I think that's it. That's the four ways, I think.
0: All right. Out of the four ways, what's the leaderboard of egg, the way an egg is prepared?
1: Consumption, yes.
0: You know how I do it? I do it like Rocky Balboa. I just crack it into a glass and drink it.
1: Yeah, exactly. So...
0: Well, we'll see. That's an interesting. We've never had that kind of a question. So we'll throw it out there, see what everybody says.
1: If that's the way my mind works. It goes, you know what? I think people should share their feelings.
0: Okay,
1: and we can debate it. You know,
0: we'll see what everybody says. Nice, good question there, Crazy Mike.
1: All right, thank you, sir.
2: 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Or they could end up working someplace like here.
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0: is, Kenny. I hope you're having a great weekend. Listen, we had Crazy Mike on a couple minutes back, and he's like, let's talk about eggs. I went, oh, my God. I started rolling my eggs. Really, this is what we're going to talk about on the radio? Eggs, the best way to make eggs? Now, he was telling us that he loves a poached egg but can't do it, so he just ends up scrambling anytime he makes eggs, scrambled eggs. But when he goes to a restaurant, poached eggs. I cannot believe there was a response. There's a ton. Let's get the robots here. Read the last, I don't know, 4 unread messages about the eggs. What do you got?
1: Easter eggs are my favorite.
0: I like that. What else you got? Come on, slow robot.
1: Some people don't realize you can put an egg in a coffee cup and then microwave it for about a minute. And it cooks up really well, believe it or not. And then put it on toast or whatever you want.
0: Okay, cool. Read the next
1: one. Well, buddy, I must say it has to be deviled eggs.
0: Deviled? And one more.
1: Best way to make eggs is in a cake.
0: Yes, I do agree with that one. Deviled eggs. I have a weird relationship with deviled eggs. This is going to sound weird. Because sometimes I'll see a deviled egg and I'm like, I want that in my belly right now. And other times I'll see a deviled egg and I'll be like, keep that away from me. Keep it miles away from me. It's weird. And my mom made great deviled eggs. Anyways, Crazy Mike was right. People care. People care about eggs. If you got a story, we'll take it. The Kenny Jones Show.

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0: We bet you the kids just can't wait to get back to school. 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

0: It's Kenny. Okay, try to follow this one. All right, so here's the story. Received an email from a gentleman named Mark listening to the station from Telpo, New Zealand. I had to actually ask the ChatGPT robot if I was pronouncing that correctly. Telpo, New Zealand. Anyways, very cool that Mark reached out. He emailed the Kenny Jones Show, VistaRadio.ca. So I quickly then Googled Telpo, New Zealand to get some facts. And Google spit out a bunch of interesting facts. And one of them was, you can fit Telpo, New Zealand into Baffin Island, but you can put 8.5 Vancouver Islands into New Zealand. Some weird, random island facts. The biggest island in Canada, Baffin Island, followed by Vancouver Island. Okay, so then I had that in my head, and I thought, well, that's a great piece of useless knowledge I can drop at a barbecue or a house party or in an awkward situation. And then it hit me. Is random fact guy awesome or annoying? Before I decide to become a random fact guy, I thought I should check with you. Is that annoying or is it kind of cool? If you have thoughts, hit us up. The Kenny Jones Show, VistaRadio.ca. Also, I think I like random fact guy. So if you have a random fact, hit us up. Let's hear some.
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1: Good afternoon. I'm Sage Daniels. The nomination period for October's municipal election has ended, with local chief election officers declaring the candidates as of Friday afternoon's deadline. North Cowichan voters will have two choices for mayor on their ballots, Rob Douglas and Chris Wilkinson. In Duncan, Mike McKinley is the lone mayoral candidate. There are 10 candidates running for 6 seats on Duncan City Council, and 12 candidates are running for 6 seats on North Cowichan Council. The deadline for candidates to withdraw their nomination is September 18th. General voting day is October 17th. The BC government has published its latest drought and water scarcity bulletin, with data reaching up to September 10th. Vista Radio's Wiley Henderson has more.
2: The report shows no changes locally since last week, with East Vancouver Island rated at 1 on its drought severity index. Level 5 is the most severe. West Vancouver Island and the Sunshine Coast are both rated at 0, which indicates conditions are normal or wetter than normal. The report says aquatic ecosystems and agricultural and drinking water supplies on Southeast Vancouver Island continue to experience water scarcity concerns, with stream flows below seasonal norms in most areas. There have also been reports of fish stranding and isolation in side channels and tributaries in Southeast Vancouver Island locations. Looking ahead, a cold front is expected to bring widespread showers and near or below normal temperatures to the northern half and southeastern portions of the province, while unsettled conditions are forecast to persist in the south coast. Wiley Henderson, Courtney.
1: As peak wildfire season begins to wind down, restoration experts say there's a long road to recovery for landscapes burned by the multiple intense fires in southern BC. That recovery process is also becoming more difficult as drought and climate change led to more frequent and intense fires. Angela Kane is the head of the Shuqwep Mak'ulu Restoration and Stewardship Society, which has been restoring lands burned in the 2017 Elephant Hill fire. She says replanting areas after intense fires like Elephant Hill and those seen in southern BC this year is challenging.
3: What we saw was, areas that were burnt so hot that it destroyed the soil. It was like glass. There was no way for water to absorb through it.
1: Kane says climate change is also impacting the availability of seeds for replanting efforts. Locally, all 6 active wildfires on Vancouver Island are classified as under control, and there are no active blazes on the Sunshine Coast. Ottawa says Prime Minister Mark Carney and Ukrainian President Volodymyr Zelensky are forging a new chapter in the Canada-Ukraine partnership. In Calgary, the leaders signed a 100-year partnership declaration to work together in areas of defense, security, trade, and reconstruction. A series of new initiatives were also announced to bolster Canada's sovereign drone capabilities, expand co-production with Ukraine, and establish long-term cooperation on defense and security. It includes accelerating Canada's own drone production capabilities, a new partnership between 2 companies, one in each country, to develop and produce drones and drone-related technologies, and a government-to-government partnership to jointly produce uncrewed systems, counter-drone technologies, and priority munitions.
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1: Taking a look at your evening forecast, it's going to be partly cloudy with some light wind, and it'll get to a low of 12. Tomorrow, mainly sunny skies throughout the day with a high of 21 and a low of 12. Right now it's 17 and mainly cloudy.
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Later today, would love to see you at Red Arrow. 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

0: It is Kenny. You can always email us, the Kenny Jones Show, vistaradio.ca, a random email from a gentleman by the name of Mark in Telpo, New Zealand, started our topic today. Trent's on the phone here. You want to be on the radio?
1: Sure.
0: The guy that shows up at the barbecue or the party and he's just full of weird, random facts and he drops them into conversation, is that guy annoying or is that guy awesome?
1: It depends on what it is.
0: Okay, let me, I'll explain it. So earlier today, we got an email from a guy, his name is Mark, and Mark was listening to this radio station from Telpo, New Zealand, okay?
1: New Zealand. Right on.
0: Yeah, kind of cool. So for I quickly Googled Telpo, New Zealand, and then I thought, who's got the bigger island? Canada's Vancouver Island or New Zealand? And I learned that we can fit 8 Vancouver Islands into New Zealand. And so then I dropped that random weird fact on the radio and I thought, was that annoying or was that kind of cool? Like, would that brighten somebody's day to learn that weird random fact?
1: You know, something like that, the random fact, but it's a random one that's like, oh, okay, it's useless, but it's interesting.
0: So not annoying.
1: If it, like, pertains to it, I mean, again, it all depends on the person. I think it depends on the person receiving the information and what the information is. If it's just a generic throwaway type of information, okay. But if it's like specific and personal or just very icky, then yeah, read the room.
0: That's a good way to look at it. If it's, yeah, read the room. I think that's, but the problem is a lot of people can't read a room, right?
1: I mean, if you can't read the room, that also doesn't help.
0: So what do you think? Random fact guy. You're in an elevator and somebody just, hey, want to know something really interesting? Gives you a random fact. Is that cool or is that super annoying? The Kenny Jones Show, VistaRadio.ca.
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0: Getting up stupid early to sit at a desk all day and listen to some know-it-all. Glad that never happens in the workplace.
1: We have sort of a problem here.
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0: 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He sent us this audio message.
1: Professor Hiding here, weighing in on the factoid guy. Is he awesome or is he annoying? I imagine most people, they're going to call the factoid guy very annoying, simply because nobody likes being the only one in the room that doesn't know something. However, I think the factoid guy is amazing, and I'm going to tell you why. Not only do I think it's very important to have as much knowledge as you possibly can in this lifetime, I also have big concerns that if I ever get called to be on the Jeopardy show, that I definitely have all the useless facts in order so that I can win that big money. And also, the factoid guy is me, and I'm amazing.
0: Okay, that made me laugh. That got a legit LOL. So what do you think, though? Because I think the random fact guy can be awkward, but also can be like a savior in a weird, awkward situation. Especially like I'm putting myself in the situation where I'm at like a work function for my wife. You know, I don't know anybody. Small talk isn't going to really work well. So if I get into a conversation and some guy just barreling out random facts and I'm kind of chuckling, it saves me from an awkward conversation. That's how I'm looking at it. What about you? Factoid guy. Cool or annoying? And if you got a cool factoid, hit us up. 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

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It's Justice from the Sunrise Show. 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

0: through these phone lines here. It's Kenny, Trucker Lee. What do you got for us, man?
1: Hey, I just wanted to say that I really appreciate you for making me feel bad about myself.
0: I made you feel bad about yourself? What did I do?
1: Okay, so quite a while back, you listed a stat about how many times person barbecues, either I couldn't remember if it was like through the summer or all year. And you said it was like 11 times or something crazy like
0: that. Oh, yeah, it was a low number, rookie numbers, yeah.
1: Yeah, like terrible numbers. And I thought to myself, I'm like, man, I'm one of those people that's contributing to that garbage. So I've really kicked it up and ramped up my barbecue game because of that game.
0: Nice. Hey, man, you're doing a community service because you're making the neighborhood smell great. That's what it's all about.
1: That's what I thought, right? So, yeah, I'm trying to do it at least 2 to 3 times a week if I can pull it off. So,
0: hey, keep it up. Keep it up.
1: I know, right? So everybody else needs to get their butts in gear, too, and start firing up them grills, man.
0: Yep. Bump up those numbers. Exactly. Well played.
1: That's great.
0: I like it.
1: There you go. Anyways. Just wanted to thank you for that, Kenny.
0: Hey, we appreciate it, buddy.
1: All right, buddy. I'll talk to you later.
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0: thanks for hanging with us. It is Kenny. We call him Crazy Mike because he's crazy, retired, and always has a story. How are you, buddy?
1: I'm all right.
0: There is a question sent to ask you today.
1: Okay.
0: No namer sent it, but it's a good question. It says, question for your buddy Mike. When he heads out to do some fishing with the fellas, does he like chatting or fishing in silence? Please put that one out there. I thought that was a really interesting question. I was like, boy, oh boy, I have no clue. I'm going to guess you like to chat.
1: We don't chat much.
0: Why? Is it you believe you're going to scare the fish away?
1: No, it's because people I fish with, we chat on a regular basis. So it's nothing new. If it is chatting, it's fishing talk. Oh, there was one, or let's go over there, that sort of thing.
0: So let's just say you and I went fishing, and here I am just talking about this and talking about that and yada, yada, this and yada, yada, that. Are you going to eventually just go, dude, can you just shut up and leave me in peace? Or are you gonna contribute to the craziness?
1: Well, of course I will contribute. I'm just saying the guys that I do go fishing with, it's basically just fish talk. It's not small talk, you know, how's the wife and my kids, you know, that sort of thing.
0: Do you believe chatting does scare the fish away?
1: No.
0: I knew
1: hitting
0: that.
1: The oars on the bottom of the boat do. There's such noises like that do scare the fish.
0: All right, now, the final question on this riveting topic. What about listening to music, playing the radio while you're fishing?
1: You could. We don't, but you could.
0: What's up with that, man? Give me a break.
1: What do you mean?
0: You're a radio guy. You're on the radio all the time. You're not going to listen to the radio? Come on, man.
1: When you bring your phone out there or whatever, you don't necessarily want to listen to music. You're out in nature.
0: I knew
1: you're
0: it.
1: Relaxing.
0: No rock and roll? Come on now.
1: No.
0: Well, that'll be our question. Hit us up, the Kenny Jones Show, VistaRadio.ca. You go fishing or golfing or whatever your hobby is. You bring somebody along and do you want silence? Or are you okay with chit-chatting?
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0: Let's bust through some of these phone calls. Go for it.
1: Hey, Kenny, how's it going?
0: Not bad. Who's this?
1: It's Shannon calling.
0: What's up, Shannon?
1: Hey, I just wanted to chime in on this discussion about talking while fishing.
0: We're talking recreational fishing.
1: Yeah, absolutely. I'm a sporty myself. I get out quite frequently, and I don't know if no talking is really a thing. Like, I don't mind a little bit of chit-chat, but it never fails. If you get a guy in the boat and he's yakking and going on, boom, your rod snaps, it's off the clip, and you're like, ah. And then everyone's panicking, trying to grab the rod. It's like, you gotta be in the zone. It's okay for a bit of chit-chat, but not like, around the water cooler at work sort of stuff.
0: So let's be honest. A guy like me, which I run my mouth, obviously, probably not the guy you want to go fishing with.
1: You would sit at the front of the boat. you're nowhere near the rods. You're off the rod duty. You could sit at the front. Maybe you could drive. But as far as watching the rods, you're off the job.
0: All right, now what about music? Are we allowed to listen to music while we're fishing recreationally?
1: 100%. Yeah, it's okay as long as it's not like loud stompy music. I've seen some guys that on the water, they got like, you know, like rave music going on. It's like, guys, come on. heavy bass, you're out there, you know, a dance party. Nah, that's for the lake.
0: Well played, brother.
1: Right on. Have a great day.
0: Hey, listen, we appreciate you checking in.
1: You bet.
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0: Hey, Peter, what's the word, man?
1: I was just on to that fishing thing. The last guy that was on there talking, I kind of agree with him on the chit-chatting part. You can talk, but as long as you're watching the rod. You know what I mean? It's like when people are driving, they're driving and they're looking at you, talking to you, not looking at the road.
0: Eyes on the road, man. Eyes on the road. Yeah, I get it. What about music? Where do you stand on listening to tunes while fishing recreationally for fun?
1: Well, I've never really had to put any music on because there's enough people around me, and it's usually a mosh out there, right? We call it the monster mosh, where you're only 40 feet from a boat and you can hear their music anyway. So, yeah.
0: Oh, and it's like bad music. You're like, dude, you're killing the vibe out here.
1: Yeah, exactly. Yeah, yeah. They got, who knows what they got playing, Iron Maiden and whatever. It's not fishing music, put it that way.
0: All right, so a guy like me that likes to talk, as long as I'm paying attention, I can talk all I want.
1: That's right. I mean, we don't hear with our eyes, we hear with our ears. So as long as you're talking and watching the rod, I don't care.
0: All right, perfect. Well, I appreciate you checking in.
1: No worries, buddy. Have a good day.
0: Hey, don't be a stranger.
1: Okay. Bye-bye.
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